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10: We are back for one final segment here on Game Time with Sam Humphreys on the Sports Animal. The agenda for the rest of the night: we do have baseball going on right now. Dodgers up 2-1 on the Phillies in the bottom of the seventh. You also had the Guardians beat the Twins 5-2 earlier on in the evening. The Rays dominating the Jays 9-2 in the top of the ninth. The Padres up 8-3 on the Braves in the top of the ninth, and you also have the Mets up on the Brewers in the bottom of the seventh. My Royals actually winning for once, up 3-2 in the bottom of the seventh on the Giants. A lot of baseball going on that you can't watch unless you have the subscription. You can watch the Dodgers and Phillies on TBS. The agenda for tomorrow: Alabama, Florida with the new coach. You got Ole Miss with the new coach, technically, Pete Golding. And then you got Texas A&M. So you got Bama, Florida, Ole Miss.

0: If he doesn't get to the Super Bowl, it's no longer about the Bills organization letting Josh Allen down. It's about Josh Allen letting everybody else down.
1: 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Like, I showed up to work with the same mindset. Nothing's changing from that.
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1: The Dodgers beat the Phillies thanks to a crazy double play to end the game. AM 570 LA Sports had the call.
2: Marsh squibs it to third. Muncy in the glove. And Crawford's caught between third and home. The throw to Rushing. He runs down the line. Pumps a throw. Gives it to Betts. Crawford is tagged. Runner between second and third. Realmuto. He's caught up the bag. He's out at second. And the ball game is over. That's a win for LA.
0: Number one.
1: The Marlins lost to the Astros, but they did turn the first triple play in baseball this year. 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
2: And the 1-0 pitch, a roller over to third. Triple Jimenez play. Has got that. He throws to second for one, or two, on to first in time for the triple play. Wow! A tailor-made triple play. 5-4-3.
1: And the Astros get the win, though. They've now won two straight after losing the previous four games and nine of the last 10 against the Marlins. SportsCenter All Night, ESPN Radio. Tuesday Night Baseball officially in the books. Reds Mariners in Seattle. The division leading Mariners host the struggling Reds in game two of this series. Reds sit nine games under 500 after Monday night's 7-0 rout at T-Mobile Park. But don't tell Cincy's Chase Burns that. On the bump again tonight. Entered having won 10 consecutive decisions. Tied for the longest streak in baseball. 11-1.

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1: Darian Mensah.
2: Yep, a couple transfers. They just moved on to greener territories. North Texas for Drew. He's up at Stillwater. Darian Mensah was like, I'm at Duke. Has a nice NIL deal. And then Miami needed a quarterback. And they're like, let's get you out of that deal and get you down here to South Florida. They both threw 34, by the way, leading the country last year with Fernando Mendoza now with the Raiders. If we're knowing that, what did Landon want to hear?
1: He wanted to hear Jazzy Red.
2: Okay.
1: I Am a Dope Fiend.
2: Okay.
1: Started at the 52nd mark.
2: Okay. Very specific.
1: They've been very specific lately. Sing along if you know the words.
3: I am a dope fiend.

0: what it does to your body.
1: Oh my God.
2: You're a wise ass, and I appreciate your ass hattery.
1: It's so depressing. Ah, I'm so depressed.
2: I'm a doping. When the fact that the drug dealer was telling him no, you should stop, but I said go.
1: I literally had nothing to do with picking that song. Okay. Nothing to do with it.
2: Landon, good job.
1: Good morning, Mr. Kerry Murdoch.
3: I am here to announce some tragic news.
2: What happened?
3: I've also been fired by ESPN.
1: Everybody has.
2: But did they clean house? What happened?
1: You're not somebody until they fired you.
3: They fired Carl Ravitch.
2: Really?
3: Yeah.
2: Man, that's a pretty big name.
4: They had a bunch of layoffs yesterday.
3: Cam Newton.
4: So they can pay Pat McAfee and Stephen A. Smith, basically.
3: Yeah. Cam Newton's getting all the money.
4: No, he got fired, too. He got laid off.
3: Cam's got
2: no more wooden hat money.
3: Bit, and that's yeah. it.
4: They got rid of Cam Newton, Ryan Clark.
2: Wow.
3: Oh, yeah. I mean, everybody that got fired, like, except for Ravitch, like, I'm totally behind.
1: So you're happy?
4: That's the Kerry Murdoch I know and love. He celebrates other people getting
2: There are some people who need to lose their jobs.
3: No, but Pat McAfee, yeah, he's getting all the money. They have to clear room so they can pay him.
4: The McAfee show,
3: which,
4: they had JJ.
3: I'll be honest, I'm kind of with the people that don't get the Pat McAfee thing. I know Spinozzi is not a fan.
2: Listen, I appreciate anybody who takes their talent and their skill set and turns it into something huge. Listen, people hated Boy George. I supported the fact that somebody could do something weird and be different, but it wasn't
3: God,
2: my
3: Boy George.
2: But no, listen, everything that's different and everything that's weird and everything that's kind of new, there's some people who aren't going to like it because it's not for you. But the Pat McAfee thing is definitely not for me.
4: They basically pay Pat McAfee is technically not an employee of ESPN. They just pay his. They're like, here's the money to buy
3: it's
4: your
3: like
4: show.
3: They pay his company that he
4: and his yeah, and his desk. His company pays his employees. So he is employing a bunch of people, but still takes a lot of money to have the rights to it. But they had on the McAfee show yesterday. They had J.J. Watt on. And he started blaming McAfee for all these guys getting laid off. And he's like, no. And they were blaming Moana for not making more at the box office.
3: Yeah.
4: So that was kind of their back and forth. But the Ryan Clark deal, doesn't matter how you feel about him. Phil's right. The way they let him go.
3: I hate Ryan Clark. I hate him. Okay. Anyone that wears that makes their own emblem and wears it as a pin on their
4: still
3: their suit. I mean,
4: that's not
3: you're a clown. You deserve to get fired.
4: The way to let somebody go during their segment on the air.
3: I don't.
2: Kerry said, "Good riddance." They fired him during his segment.
4: In the middle of the segment,
3: they're like, "Yeah, you're fired. You need to get out of here."
1: How?
4: They went to break during NFL Live.
3: He'll never be back again.
4: He had just been on the segment.
2: It's like if I just did the birthday segment and afterwards, they were like, that was fantastic.
4: Right.
2: You're
4: we're
2: no longer
4: go to
2: needed.
4: Break. You're going to go take a pee, and then the corner man calls you in the office and said, we got budget cuts.
2: Wow.
4: I mean, that.
3: I feel like that's happened bad. At the station before, but maybe it hasn't.
1: Oh, yeah. They fired
2: Jake Trotter.
1: Yeah.
3: Jake Trotter got fired that way. Yeah.
1: Yeah.
3: Well, he was never technically
4: He technically
3: employed.
4: Wasn't employed.
3: He was
4: to be
3: trying
4: fired,
3: out.
4: Mm-hmm. He was, yeah.
2: He was cut.
4: He was cut.
3: Right? He was cut mid tryout, you know.
4: But no, the Carl Ravitch one was the tough one. I mean, that guy's been the lead baseball guy and host for Baseball Tonight forever. He's their
3: yeah.
4: Lead
3: that's a
4: major
3: total
4: league
3: bean counter
4: voice.
3: Move on Ravitch. That's just like we got to get rid of a certain salary level.
5: I saw a tweet and it said next on Baseball Tonight, and it was just a picture of Kendrick Perkins.
2: Very
4: the
2: nice.
4: One I saw yesterday. The one I saw yesterday was. ESPN has parted ways with the My Wish organization or something, you know, because this is the time. And Twitter actually came back and said, no, that's not true. They're not firing the My Wish people. Like,
3: the community noted them.
4: Yes. Like that. That's how bad it got yesterday. But I mean, it sucks.
3: That's
4: man.
3: A bloodbath.
4: I mean, there were a lot of, you know, a lot of producers on the shows that got let go. And
3: now I have no problem with them getting rid of Ryan Clark, and I have no problem never seeing Cam Newton's stupid outfits again.
2: I agree with you on Cam Newton. He was a moron. Well,
4: there's no
2: he's a moron. He said stupid things.
4: There's no reason to have him on. Like, what is the point of overpaying for that?
2: No.
4: It's not like, oh, thank God
2: he
4: they got
2: nothing.
4: Cam Newton
2: he
4: on.
2: He brought
4: I'll,
2: nothing.
3: I think he was Stephen A. Smith's kind of, like,
4: probably was. And Stephen A. Smith did a whole deal on this on his YouTube page. He's like, I wish I had more authority. I wish I had more clout, but I don't. So Ryan Clark, that was not my decision. I love Ryan Clark. I'm like, yeah, you got clout. There's a reason why you're making all the money.
2: I love Ryan Piccolo.
3: Take a little less money, Stephen A., and then you can save some people.
2: That's exactly right. And say, you know what? I want to retain these people, so I'm going to give some back.
4: Bart Scott was another one. He's another contributor on their shows. Like, some of these guys, the Cam Newton thing is, at least Ryan Clark worked a lot. Like, he was on a lot of the shows because he can talk. Cam Newton was just sitting there with a clown hat on. That's all he did.
2: Yeah. I mean, he absolutely brought nothing. I never understood why he was there in the first place. Ryan Clark, I mean, brought content. He brought heat and made people talk about him.
4: Opinions, yeah.
2: So, that's a tough one. But Carl Ravitch probably was making a little bit of money, so they just sliced one of the big salaries off the top.
4: 33 years, Spinozzi.
2: That's tough.
4: 33 years at ESPN.
2: MLB Network next thing for him?
4: Maybe.
2: Have they got some cash?
4: Well,
3: here's the thing. And a lot of the layoffs, Curtis, were like
4: Charles Davis.
3: Davis got... Like, a lot of it was the NFL Network merger.
4: Tom Pelissero.
3: Yeah, Tom Pelissero got let go.
4: Because they basically own the NFL Network, so they're like, we don't need this anymore. So basically, they bought the NFL Network to get rid of it.
3: Well, they're just, they're trimming the fat of it.
4: I mean, they took the partnership with the NFL, and then they're like, nope. I mean, they've already canceled the Good Morning Football show, but they don't have any shows on that network anymore, so they just got rid of everybody, and they kept... You got a couple people from the NFL Network.
3: But I do think that they made a good move. The one guy that was on the Good Morning Football, he's going to be part of studio shows for ESPN and the Get Up type stuff. Yeah.
1: We are the Morning Animals. Coming up next in Hollywood Sleaze, one Darius gets mistaken for another, and it leads to a hotel upgrade. We'll give you all the details next.
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1: Good morning, man. It's good to have you guys arguing. It's good to be back. Just a little bit of data, just for some data, comparative data of what you guys were talking about. Manning last year, 26 touchdowns, 7 picks. Stockton, 24-5, so pretty comparable numbers. And I don't want to get involved in the fight because I'm enjoying listening to you guys too much, but I will argue one point that I think if OU drops two of those first three and they went out, they'll be a playoff team.
2: Oh, if they went 10-2, they're absolutely...
3: 3-2 would not be the end of their season.
1: Okay.
2: No. 10-2 is guaranteed in the playoff. Mark it down.
1: Oh, I thought you had said that they need to win two of those three games.
2: No, I said if they win two of three, they're looking great.
1: Okay, gotcha. No, listen, it's a hell of a challenge.
3: I think
1: if they roll out
3: 4-1 is the best possible start for OU.
1: If they roll out of that, as Kerry said, 4-1, you're going to be going, this team can win a national championship.
2: Absolutely. No doubt. No doubt about that.
4: Teabag? And Teabag and I were talking off the air. And what is the movie you're recommending right now?
5: Obsession.
1: Mm-hmm.
2: Well, I've seen the trailers.
3: That's the one with the social media guy, right?
5: The director?
3: Yeah.
5: Yeah, Curry Barker. He's 26 years old. The budget for the film was $750,000, and they made over $440 million so far.
4: Holy moly.
5: It's like a 96%.
3: What is it about? I don't think I've seen the trailer.
5: It's like a 96% on Rotten Tomatoes. Pretty much, I don't want to give too much away.
4: Is it a horror movie, or is it
5: Yes, but it's not like jump scare horror. It's more creepy horror.
4: Okay.
2: Craig, the movie guy.
5: I can't recommend it enough.
2: I think Craig liked it, too.
5: Like a 96% on Rotten Tomatoes. I mean, I watched it on Sunday, and I'm still thinking about it. That's the level I'm at with this movie.
3: He and his friend do this stuff on the internet. It's really good. He has one of my favorite little skits where he goes to a restaurant, and he can't afford to pay the bill, the entire bill, so he gives a negative tip, so his bill goes down. And the waiter comes over, he's like, you can't give a negative tip, and he's arguing with the... And then they bring the manager over, and I did it. I did it right there.
1: He's saying the waiter,
3: minus $18.
1: The waiter owes that share of it?
3: Yes. So he was like, and the manager comes over. He's like, you're going to have to pay for this out of your own pocket to the waiter. And the waiter's like, I'm not doing that.
1: That's funny. Well, Kerry, listen.
4: Oh, that's great.
1: I have a movie recommendation for you, Kerry, if you need to step away, if you've just had enough. A little brain candy for you. There's a college football recruiting. If Hallmark and college football got together and had a baby, it's called Signing Tony Raymond. He's a five-star guy.
3: I'm out. Okay.
1: It's Amazon. It's not on Hallmark. It is an Amazon movie, but it's corny yet fantastic.
2: I like to.
3: It's not a romance though.
1: No. It's just charming.
3: I'm out.
1: No, it's just charming. It's absolutely. It's college football recruiting. Brian Bosworth.
3: It would drive me crazy because that there's so many factual inaccuracies in
2: Spinozzi,
3: that.
1: Brian Bosworth is in it.
2: You know
1: Marshawn Lynch is in it. I mean, it gives it a little bit of credibility.
3: Brian Bosworth is in it?
1: He is in
2: it. You know better than this, Spinozzi. And listen, we all like
1: he's the guy's dad. He's Tony Raymond's father.
2: I think we like to help each other out. Hey, we think like Spinoza.
1: I just want
2: Kerry
1: to be able to step away. I want him to be able to step away and enjoy.
3: Not stepping away.
2: Kerry Murdoch hates The Blind Side, which no human alive does.
1: This will fix that, Kerry. This will make you. Okay,
3: I hate The Blind Side. I hate Tom Lemming's appearance.
2: Okay,
3: in The Blind
2: you're the
3: Side.
2: Weirdo that cares
3: that,
2: about
3: that
2: Tom Lemming, but that's what I'm saying.
3: Been.
2: Kerry, this is backing up my point. If it's recruiting, anything involved with that in a movie, you're not going to like it.
3: Yeah,
2: so
3: no,
2: I'm
3: I
2: saying,
3: won't. I can
1: Kerry,
3: tell
1: when you see the lengths
3: stupid.
1: That this one assistant coach will go to land a recruit, it's charming and it's heartwarming and it's everything you need in your life right now.
2: I will watch it. I don't think Kerry.
1: Signing Tony Raymond. Two enthusiastic thumbs up from your friend Spinozzi.
4: All right.
2: Is it family friendly, Spinozzi?
1: Yes, it is. Watch it with the kids.
5: Spinozzi, okay. I don't think you like Obsession.
1: No?
5: Too creepy.
4: Okay. What? Okay, so I need to know at least a synopsis.
5: Okay, so pretty much there's like a group of like four friends.
4: Yeah.
5: They all work together.
4: Yeah.
5: And one of the guys has a big old crush. And he's...
4: A big old crush on...
5: The movie starts off, this guy's mentally unwell.
1: Okay.
5: It shows he has a lot of prescription medicine.
4: Sure.
5: So he's probably just mentally very unhealthy. And
4: that's not true. He could have a heart condition.
5: Well,
4: you know, I take 8 pills a day every morning.
5: Anyway,
1: it's his choice to take.
5: He has a big crush on this girl, and
1: yeah,
5: he makes a wish, for her to feel the same way,
4: And then what happens?
5: The wish that he made super aggressive.
1: Does a genie show up or anything?
5: No, I don't want to give too much away. Pretty much.
4: So there is a genie.
1: Does he get his wish and wish he didn't wish for that?
5: Yes. Yes.
1: Oh, okay.
5: Be careful what you wish for. Okay. You can't force love, in other words. You can't force love. So, I don't want to give too much away because you just have to watch it.
4: You can't force love is what the preacher said to my wife right as we were getting married. Another movie, by the way, that I would totally suggest for all of you, especially Curtis, because it's time travel.
5: Yeah.
4: Good Luck, Have Fun, Don't Die. It's got Sam Rockwell in it.
5: Okay.
4: And Juno Temple. Two people I think are fantastic actors. Michael Pena's in it. And it's about a man who claims to be from the future, and he takes hostages at a Los Angeles diner to recruit unlikely heroes to help him save the world. And Sam Rockwell is the guy. And yes, he does figure out a way to dance in the movie very quickly.
2: Man, what's it called again?
4: Good Luck, Have Fun, Don't Die. Because if you die, it messes everything up with the timeline.
2: Well, I tested my time travel love on the JFK show.
4: Did you finish it?
2: Yeah. No, it was great. I liked it a lot. I'm sad that What's His Face got canceled, but
4: he was great in it. So, Good Luck, Have Fun, Don't Die. It's on Hulu or Disney Plus.
1: There you go. Some summer blockbuster watching.
3: Is that a paid deal? Paid for this?
4: No, it's just awesome. No. That and my other pick to click is, and will always be, Sheep Detective.
1: Yeah. I like Pick to Click.
4: Sheep Detective.
2: I've got Sheep Detective on the list of what I need to watch.
1: Didn't have time to watch that with my mom. It was on my list of things to do, but we didn't get done.
4: Yes, great. And you think you won't like it.
1: You think it's
4: going to be like a corny kids film. It is nothing like that. It is fantastic.
2: Spinozzi, did you go to the cinema with Madge?
1: No, we didn't make it there. But I will tell you, because it's Christmas in July on the Hallmark Channel, so Madge and I had plenty of Christmas movies to watch. There is an alternate Hallmark type of channel that they decided that the Hallmark's too unsavory, a much more Christian version of it. So imagine
3: was the one where
1: Dana McKellar's moved over there and Cameron Scammon Bure. Just imagine a Hallmark movie for those of you who don't like them, and they made them worse. I'm just going to say, because my mother and I got 30 minutes into it, and we were like, how could you possibly sanitize and make Hallmark movies worse? Well, congratulations to that network, because you've succeeded. It was horrible.
4: Even your mom couldn't do it.
1: Yeah, I screamed at them. I was like, Mom, change the channel. I hate this.
2: Why? Like, was it because it was too predictable?
1: Oh, it just sucked. It was just like, listen, Hallmark movies are sugar and just, I mean, brain candy. And they were just like, okay, let's take all the fun out of it.
3: Very religious people put together a bunch of money because they were offended. Like, there was a Hallmark channel that actually mentioned that there were, like, lesbians in the world and everybody, you know, clutch their pearls.
1: And it's not because
3: they're to start a new Christian.
1: And it's not because they're preaching at you or anything like that. I mean, they're not doing that at all. I'm just saying it has anything to do with religion. I'm just saying they homogenized movies that didn't need homogenizing. It's like, come on, man. Anyway, don't watch that network. That's my recommendation.
4: Okay, that is your
1: stay away.
4: Your pick not to click.
3: I will say I was very confused while I was thanks to Spinozzi, it clicked pretty quick, but I was very confused. When I was flipping through the channels and there was a Christmas movie on, and I was like, oh, this is Hallmark because it's Christmas in July.
1: Yep.
3: Like,
1: Between that and Sharks, man, you are set right now. And Signing Tony Raymond, Carrie. I'm telling you.
4: Signing Tony Raymond.
1: Signing Tony Raymond.
2: And your flight movie that you watched was what again?
1: It was called Wolves. It was with Brad Pitt and George Clooney. They're both like cleaners.
3: Both, yeah.
1: It's enjoyable. It's very enjoyable.
3: I haven't seen it, but I know what
4: I think it's an Apple movie. If you go to Apple,
3: yeah, I think it's Apple TV.
1: It's impossible not to like the movie.
4: Yeah,
2: I was saying, Carrie, that I rewatched with Connor the other day, just trying to find something that we watched Moneyball, and it's a very good rewatch. It's a very it's kind of timely, you know, with I mean all sports have gone to the analytics stuff, and it's a very good movie.
4: We are the Morning Animals on this Wednesday, July 22nd. Hot but not crazy hot. Like Spinozzi said, you don't want to look at the 10-day if you like, or unless you like bad news. 97 today, tomorrow, and Friday, and then starting Saturday, we have a run of triple digits.
1: That's never going to end.
4: It seems that way.
1: No more mowing the lawn. It's about to die. Next week, shut the sprinklers down because it's gone. Hey, listen, if you guys don't have anything important to get to, I have a ruptured testicle story for you.
4: Oh, that'll... Is it you?
1: No, not okay. Me. Not no one I know.
2: So
1: but
2: you might seek treatment.
1: A ruptured testicle in sports.
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1: 2-2 on Kelly. Runners lead at every station. And the pitch on the way. Ground ball right side. That's going to be a base hit. One run is in. Two runs are going to score. Going to third on the play is Bregman. It's a two-run single for Carson Kelly. And the Cubs lead 2-0.
2: Cubs, they get it done again. Leading the wild card after their win over Detroit by 5 games. They're in first place in the wild card in the NL. Today it is day 3 of SEC Media Days. Alabama the headliner. Ole Miss there as well with Pete Golding, Trinidad Chambliss. Florida and Texas A&M also among the four today. It is 8:40. We are the Morning Animals.
3: We are indeed the Morning Animals on this Wednesday, July 22nd. Hot today, but not like yesterday. 97, the forecasted high for the next 3 days. And then starting Saturday, we hit the triple digits for quite a while.
4: You guys mentioned Mike Elko while we were talking to Mark. Speaking of A&M, you guys have been talking about quarterbacks and arguing about quarterbacks all morning long. Where do you guys put Marcel Reed? Because only one returning SEC quarterback threw more touchdowns than him. Manning had 26. He had 25.
5: He had a great receiving core. Wildly inconsistent, especially with...
4: Yeah, he threw some picks. He did turn the ball over.
5: But talented. I mean, very talented.
2: Listen, if you're just going over OU's schedule, it's another reason why their schedule's really tough. Returning quarterback. A playoff quarterback. So... I think he's in the notch below the three guys we mentioned. You know,
5: he was invited to the Manning Passing Academy. So I mean,
2: yeah, I would say if you like Kerry, you talked about the tiers and that discussion the other day. If you put Trinidad Chambliss and Manning and Stockton in one tier, he would be in the next tier. Underwood would probably be in that next tier.
5: I want to see more from Underwood still. I don't think he's Marcel Reed tier.
4: Yeah, they did not put the offense squarely on his shoulders last year at Michigan because he really wasn't capable of doing that. I mean, they were just like, we got to run the ball, we got to play defense.
5: Well, yeah, look, I don't know. Willingham has not always been the most conservative on offense, but he is a defensive guy. I mean, I think, you know, with the new coaching staff and everything, you look at the past of Utah quarterbacks, what's his name? My unathletic head got started the whole thing.
6: Cam Rising.
5: Like, when he was healthy, I loved how they used him, but he was never healthy. So I think that they can run a very dynamic offense. There's not enough evidence there that, you know, it's going to just be throwing it all over the place, which is what Underwood.
2: Another returning quarterback who nobody talks about anymore, but 2 years ago was really good, is Lenora Sellers. I mean, he was going to be a first-round pick at one point.
5: Yeah, they had an awful offensive line last year.
2: Yeah.
5: He was running for his life. It was very similar to Jackson Arnold's year at Oklahoma. But, I mean, we'll see with DJ Lagway. I think he's talented.
2: Yeah, Lagway. Yeah. Yeah.
5: I mean, I thought he got a lot of blame for things that weren't his fault. But he had a game where he had 5 picks or something last year.
2: Lagway and Underwood kind of in the same category, Kerry,
5: yeah,
2: you think?
5: Yeah, I put them in the same tier.
2: Very highly recruited.
5: Young, talented, great arms.
4: Lagway has a great opportunity, though, because he's not going to be going against SEC defenses every week.
5: Teabag?
4: No, I'm not. That's not a shot. It's just a fact.
5: Everything's a shot to Teabag. I mean.
6: No, it's not true. I'll take shots at the Big 12 as well. Like I said the other day, to kind of Spinozzi's point, I said the reason I think OSU has a chance to win a lot of football games is because they have the best quarterback on the field in 11 of the 12 games they play in, and in the Big 12, that can go a long way.
4: Teabag, I'm here to tell you, I told you last week I bought my airplane reading. I picked up a magazine from the old bookstore on my way back yesterday, did some light reading. Oklahoma State in the playoffs.
6: Hmm.
2: Yeah, I wouldn't go there, but
4: according to one publication, I can actually say those words out loud. According to one publication,
5: I think BYU and Texas Tech.
6: I do too.
5: Have the defenses.
6: I think they're the clear one, too. We don't know a
5: thing about what Oklahoma State's defense is going to look like.
6: I don't think it's going to be.
4: But while you're waiting for it to gel and figure out what it is, you can outscore most of the teams you're going to run into.
5: Yeah.
6: Listen, Kerry, for shots at the Big 12, I decide what's a shot at the Big 12 and what's not, all right?
5: Well, I was going.
4: My butt can be hurt, but yours may not.
5: I wanted your expertise on the statement that Spinozzi made. That was it. You don't have to get offended.
6: No, that's fair. I'm never going to argue the fact that the SEC is better at football than the Big 12. I will never fight that.
5: Well, and
6: I'm better than you.
5: It's like in the days when OU had it going, and you know Alabama and you know had it going. Like,
6: yeah, let's not forget how OU fans once felt about the SEC.
5: Even the head coach took his shots, and everybody loved
4: they were insufferable.
5: And OU beat the SEC more times than not. I mean,
6: OSU's 2-0
5: when they took down Alabama.
6: OSU's won two SEC games since they've lost one a Big 12 game.
4: Really?
6: Texas A&M in the Houston Bowl or Texas Bowl, whatever it is, in Arkansas.
4: What the crap?
6: Mm-hmm.
2: Teabag, I don't
4: they would own talk- that place.
2: We talked about this the other day, Spinozzi. What T-Bag said earlier, there's no doubt when OSU takes the field outside of the Oregon game, they're going to have the best quarterback.
6: And even in the Oregon game, like, we'll see. Who's to say Drew Mestermaker won't be better than Dante Moore by the end of the year? Yeah. I'm not going to say he is right now because Dante Moore is a Heisman favorite, but 11 of the 12 games. And then the one game, you could make the argument.
5: Yeah, you could put Dante Moore up there in the Trinidad Chambliss conversation.
4: Yeah, he's pretty special.
2: Who's the best quarterback? All right, so we mentioned obviously Dante Moore, but outside of that, who OSU faces, T-Bag?
6: Oh. I mean, I think Will Hammond for Texas Tech is going to be pretty good. I don't think he's Brennan Sorsby, obviously.
2: He's hurt right now, though, right?
6: Yeah, but he'll be back by... Joey McGuire said the other day he'll be back by week one, but I think it's probably going to be more like week three.
4: BYU's quarterback?
6: Yeah, Connor, they don't play BYU this year. Okay. Connor Wiegman for Houston.
5: Brock Bachmeier he's a disaster. I don't like him.
4: You hate him because of his number.
6: Wiegman for Houston?
5: They don't play Lagway. Also, he can't throw the football.
2: They don't play Lagway, do they, Baylor? They don't play...
6: So, I mean, OSU schedule. Tulsa, I don't know. I mean... No. Oregon, Dante Moore, Murray State, no. West Virginia, Michael Hawkins, OSU. UCF, don't even know who their quarterback's going to be. Houston's Wiegman. Colorado has that, what's Julian Sayin, is that his name?
5: Yes.
6: Five-star. Mm-hmm. So we'll see with that. Iowa State,
2: Avery Johnson,
6: no.
2: Kansas State.
6: And then Will Hammond, and then Arizona State,
5: like
6: Kansas.
5: The
6: I know
5: Colin
6: who their quarterbacks
5: Klein
6: are.
5: With Avery Johnson, though, I think he could make it.
6: I think Avery Johnson is going to be much improved this year.
5: And by the way, that was Marcel Reed's offensive coordinator.
2: Offensive coordinator, yeah.
4: I hope so. Be a big loss. I mean, because you see Avery Johnson. He makes plays with his feet. He makes plays throwing the football, and then you look at it and you're like, "What the hell did you just do?"
5: Then his father and brother are fighting outside in Dublin.
4: Oh yeah, I totally forgot about that.
3: It
4: happens.
3: We are the Morning Animals. It is Wednesday, July 22nd. Hot today. 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

0: This is The Drive on Sports Animal. Matt Myers, Pound of the Skins, back here in studio. Matt Raves here as well. Latest quote from John Summerall, Florida's head coach at SEC Media Day. He was at the podium, Matt, when a photographer's cell phone went off and they had the ringer on.
1: Okay.
0: And you would have been thrown out of our team meeting. You're lucky I'm not going to throw this freaking podium, is what he said. I don't have any, like, I don't know how he said that. I'm sure the tongue was a little bit in cheek there, but being the capital F football guy that he is, somehow I think he's only half joking.
1: Probably half joking. I would imagine. Hopefully he wasn't. Hopefully the sense of humor was obvious to see. That's the way I took it, just hearing it.
0: Yeah, I didn't hear it either. I just read it on Twitter, mm-hmm. but it still was entertaining to do that. This is The Drive of the Sports Channel. I have a real life dilemma, Matt, that I would like to present you with. Let us say that you are at a red light.
1: Okay.
0: You are second in line.
1: Yep.
0: Behind a police officer.
1: Yep.
0: Light turns green.
1: Yep.
0: They don't go. What
1: honk
0: do you do
1: at their ass?
0: Do you have the cojones to lay on your horn at the police officer, or are you just letting them figure it out? Because I think they were on their phone, and I thought about it. And by the time I was like, "All right, let's actually do this," then they went.
1: Okay, so I think this is a technique thing. I think it would be perfectly acceptable for you to like do the quick honk, you know, like kind of like the friendly, you know, hey, you know that kind of thing. That's my honk sound effect. Does that sound good? Your horn probably sounds okay. Just like that.
0: Yeah. That'd be kind of cool if it did, actually.
1: I think just if you're... that would be kind of cool. I think if you lay on the horn, that might rankle the feathers a little bit. But, I think the quick honk, I that would be okay.
0: It's not illegal to honk at somebody, obviously. Otherwise, they wouldn't have horns in cars. It's not illegal to honk at somebody, per se. It's more so just like... I'm catching him on a bad day or something like that. And he finds some reason to pull me over. And then I got some kind of something. I don't know.
1: I've mentioned before, Matt, one of my favorite comedians of all time is a guy named James Gregory. James Gregory has passed on to another dimension now. At one time he was billed as the funniest man in America. And I'm not necessarily sure that wasn't just billing. It may have been true. He had a bit one time where he talked about things that you can do if you're bored, like if you don't have anything to do. And you're, of course, now he was telling this joke like in the late 80s. Okay, so there's a little bit, you know, there's far more technological options nowadays, but he was talking about things you can do to entertain yourself. And the premise was you can't go out and see a comedian every single night. So eventually you're going to have to entertain yourself, right? And he did this bit where we all know that it is illegal to run a red light. It is not, however, illegal to stop on green. And again, this was satire from a comedian before I get myself in any kind of trouble. And he talked about how, you know, just, you know, if you're bored or whatever, stop at a green light and then wait for a police officer to pull you over. And they're going to say something like, "Hey, you stopped back there on green." And he goes, James Gregory goes, "Yeah, I know, officer. Have a nice day." And then you can just pull off, you know, because like apparently it was not illegal to do that.
0: Yeah, that's what I'm trying to do, is get into more interactions with police officers.
1: Well,
0: in my daily life.
1: Right.
0: Yeah, that's exactly right. No, by the way, I do think it's illegal to stop on green, because aren't you impeding the flow of traffic if you do that? Like, isn't that kind of dangerous?
1: I don't know the answer to that. Again, I will say for the third time, this was a bit told by a very funny comedian, so I don't take any of that serious. But when you brought that up, that reminded me of that bit. You imagine people just stopping on green to entertain yourself?
0: That would be, I'm glad that doesn't happen. I got places to be, man. Don't be stopping on green
1: also,
0: in front of me.
1: Some of the other bits he talked about, Matt, was go through a drive-through and then like pretend you're having car trouble. And he talked about doing this at lunchtime. He's like, at lunchtime, go through a drive-through, then get out of your car, pretend like, and you've got all these people that are like, "I got to get back to work." And you're like, "I'm sorry, man. I don't know what to do. Engine's on the fritz," or whatever. Anyway,
0: that's just inconvenience everybody else in the drive through.
1: He would talk about,
0: that sounds very nice.
1: If you're bored going into the, going into a grocery store and putting things in other people's buggy when they weren't looking and then getting in the line behind them and watching them pay for it. Anyway, he could tell it much more funny than I could.
0: A chaos agent. I guess my question is, it's not as, is it illegal to honk at a cop? It's not. It's do you have
1: the stones to be
0: able to do that? If you were in that situation, and I almost found them. I just about found them before the cop then departed. But they've got, you know, I've seen them before at red lights, Matt. They're checking on their computer.
1: Sure.
0: Some of them are on their phone or stuff like that. Might even be like playing Candy Crush like the rest of us at the stoplight or whatever you're doing. Could be some distracted stuff. But more so, it's just like, what's the form on that? I want to get to go ahead.
1: Well, I was going to say a couple of texts on the Johnny's Text Nation line. Josh says, you honk at them, they can't pull you over for honking at them to go when they're sitting at a green light. They have to obey the law just like we do. Again, I don't know the law inside and out. I don't know if there's a law on the books. Maybe there is in some places where it is illegal to stop on green. I don't know the answer to that. From the 405, heck yes, you honk. If lights and sirens aren't running, cops are no better than any other idiot that doesn't pay attention to the light.
0: This texter unafraid completely to lay on the horn.
1: Yes. Now, would this texter put that into practice? One never knows.
0: I believe him. I believe him.
1: Well, okay. You're more
0: very trusting.
1: You're more trusting than me.
0: Very trusting.
1: Josh responds just what you said. It's called impeding traffic. Definitely against the law. So if that's against the law, we don't encourage that. Again, for the fourth time, I will disclaim this by saying
0: it's a comedy act.
1: It was a comedic bit. Hopefully,
0: I was taking way too seriously.
1: Hopefully, our lawyers are not listening.
0: That's on me. If they are, they got the morning guys to deal with. Don't worry, we're way down the list.
1: Here's another one, and again, this is not something that is against the law. I feel like we're going to have to repeat this because people will not hear what we're saying here. This is not against the law. However, would you have the stones to pass a police officer? If you're on a highway, you know, when the speed limit is 65 or 70 or whatever, and that police officer, for whatever reason, is going like 55, it is not illegal to pass a police officer. However, how often would you do that? Would you have the stones to pull that off? I know most people would say, heck yeah, it is. Of course it is.
0: No, most of the time I'm not going to invite that trouble. I'm just not even going to put myself – I will hang back.
1: Right.
0: I will not pass, mostly just because I don't want to give them an excuse to
1: – Yes.
0: I don't want to say waste my time because they're trying to do their job and I'm trying to get somewhere. But, you know, I don't want to have some interruption in my way there and potentially a ticket for passing the guy. So yeah, no doubt about it. We got this text way earlier, and I wanted to respond to it, and we never got to it. Somebody was asking what sort of role we imagined some of these new guys and some of these younger players would play on the Oklahoma City Thunder this year. And I'm not finding the exact text, but I think I can remember the players. He's asking about Brooks Barnheiser. He's asking about Adai Mara. He was asking about Bennett Sturts. I think the Barnheiser role is going to be exactly what it was last year. You know, mostly a guy who could play in the G League, a guy's going to be a reserve for you. I think that Barnheiser, when he goes to the G League, you see a stat and you go, dang, that guy can really play. He is a quadruple A player, in my opinion. He's a guy who's a little too good for the lower level, but not quite good enough to get on the floor at the NBA. And hey, there's a lot of those guys. If he ever learned to shoot reliably, then he might start talking because he's a great rebounder for his size. In theory, he's a good defender. He's got a little bit of mid-range to him, but if he were ever a catch-and-shoot option, that could give him a chance to get on the floor. Mara, I do think you need to play him this year. It's hard for me to see him playing a whole bunch of games over 20 minutes. Like, I think 20 minutes is kind of the mark for him. Conditioning needs to get a little bit better, more strength in the body, and I think he's got the frame to add the muscle, by the way. We talk about Chet Holmgren. Hey, I wish he would put on 30 pounds of muscle. Didn't really have the frame for that. You see his shoulders; they're not that broad. I think Mara does have the frame to put on some strength. So I think this year it's going to be kind of grading him on a curve. Summer league though is really strange because guards can dominate that thing, and bigs I think is a little bit tougher to make your stamp on the game. And so it's I was a little disappointed with him in summer league, but I'm not going too crazy about it just because the context of that is not always or even often super relevant to how you're going to translate to the NBA. So I think that there are going to be some good moments for him this year. There's going to be some bad moments for Adai Mara this year. I think he plays about 20 minutes. The Sturts thing I think is going to be a lot dependent on his ability to make three-pointers too. And I think he's a pretty good shooter. He was not a huge catch-and-shoot option at Iowa because he had the ball in his hands most of the time. But he's a really good pick-and-roll operator, in my opinion. I want to see also if he has the ability to beat NBA defenders off the dribble, because if he's having trouble shooting and he's not able to break down defenders off the dribble, then I think it's going to be a little bit tough to try to find a place for him. But this team, and I think you saw this at times last year, especially when guys were injured, in the half-court setting, when you're down ball handlers, things bog down. And when you have a guy like him who can routinely find you good shots in the half-court, and even maybe just as important, not turn over the ball. And that's one thing that he did when you watch him at Iowa extremely well, is he doesn't turn the ball over. And that's incredibly valuable when you're trying to keep up that possession advantage. He could help there. So it's harder for me to try to put a minutes on Sturts. I'm not sure what kind of minutes he's going to play. And when we ask Mark Daigneault about this at Media Day, I guarantee you what his answer is going to be is this: hey, Mark, what do you think your rotation is going to look like this year? Any early inkling on, you know, what it's going to be like? And he has an idea of certain guys, but he will straight up tell us, no, I don't know. I don't know what our rotation is going to look like, because that stuff is going to be determined in large part in training camp. And that's just the thing. Like, I remember when Dylan Jones and AJ Mitchell got drafted. They got drafted in the same draft class. Dylan Jones got drafted 26th overall, Matt. Do you remember what they sent to go get Dylan Jones? It was 5 second-round picks. That's a lot. I mean, I'd forgotten about that.
1: Yeah.
0: That's not an insignificant. And then they traded him a year later. AJ Mitchell was drafted in the second round. And when I heard Mark Daigneault talk about those guys in training camp, he was just like ranting and raving at AJ Mitchell and his competitiveness and all this stuff. And yeah, he just really made a big difference. And it was like Dylan Jones was an afterthought. He's like, oh yeah, and Dylan,
1: he's good too.
0: We like some things here, but yeah, he's got some stuff to work on. Like, you could just tell by the way that he said it, one guy was light years ahead of the other. And if you had made assumptions based on their draft capital, you know, and worked off of that, then you would have come to the wrong conclusion. So I think being open-minded that's definitely the right way to approach it. And I think they will. So some of this stuff is not going to be predetermined. I can guarantee you that some of this stuff will have to take place in training camp. You know, there could be an injury during the season that gives a guy a chance. You just never know. But just trying to forecast, I think that's about what we're looking at. 405-900-9957. 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
0: Welcome back to Drive. Your presence could be the present.
1: That's right.
0: A CAT Fest. I like that CAT is our brother station, by the way. It's not our sister station. Don't call it our sister station. It's our brother station. Brother.
1: 50 years. Wow.
0: 50 years. That's pretty awesome. Pretty awesome. On Instagram, man, I saw this video of this dad. It says, day one of giving my family elite ball knowledge. And he's got his, like, looks like a six-month-old baby. And he's teaching his baby about the concept of pre-switching using film from a Warriors and Clippers game. So that's a view into my future here. Absolutely a view into my future. Let's get to a couple texts on Johnny's text line. Josh has a take, really more so than a question. How long do you think it's going to take us to realize losing Lou Dort is a lot more than we think, than we're thinking about? Having two premier defensive backcourt players makes all the difference in the world. Now we're down to just one of them. We are going to lose games this upcoming season. We would not have lost with Dort in the lineup. So this is two different conversations to me. There's a regular season conversation and there's a postseason conversation. In Dort, losing Lou Dort does not, I'm not even going to try to make the argument that he helps you in either context. It certainly does hurt you in the regular season. And losing Aaron Wiggins and losing Isaiah Joe, that depth, that's something that you end up taking for granted that will not be there. And I would go ahead and venture to say that the Thunder might lose some regular season games that they haven't lost in years past. You know, they won 57 games three seasons ago. Season before last, they won 68. Last year, they won 64. I think that number could very well be under 60 this year, based on depth and based on, you know, if there's an injury, then that slides guys up and there's this compounding effect. That could happen. Lu Dort in the postseason has some value. But I think you saw this year that the Thunder, when he is not making three-point shots, and there's so much variance, it's

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3: I read this interesting story the other day, which was written by a colleague of mine, about why so-called, quote, admin nights are the new book club for busy adults. Now, I learned this is a term coined by journalist Chris Collin, who wrote about this life hack in the Wall Street Journal. An admin night is when people come together for a night, a fun night, while holding one another accountable to an assignment. The ones usually considered back burner tasks, the ones that you've been putting off. The person you choose to do an admin night with matters a lot because that's your accountability partner. That's what one person told us. People love the social aspect because it can bring these boring tasks to light, make them feel more fun, and where you go matters as well. You need to have enough space and hopefully not too many distractions. And again, don't forget to leave some time for fun. I'm Dr. Sanjay Gupta, helping you live a better life.
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9: I read this interesting story the other day, which was written by a colleague of mine, about why so-called, quote, admin nights are the new book club for busy adults. Now, I learned this is a term coined by journalist Chris Collin, who wrote about this life hack in the Wall Street Journal. An admin night is when people come together for a night, a fun night, while holding one another accountable to an assignment. The ones usually considered back burner tasks, the ones that you've been putting off. The person you choose to do an admin night with matters a lot, because that's your accountability partner. That's what one person told us. People love the social aspect because it can bring these boring tasks to light, make them feel more fun, and where you go matters as well. You need to have enough space and hopefully not too many distractions. 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

0: 4.5 hours away from Dynamite. I had to scroll down really, really quick because they've got the video of Charlie Woods, who's Tiger Woods' son, and the camera goes off in the backswing. I had to scroll down really quick to make sure the algo doesn't think I have any interest at all ever in Charlie Woods. Okay, just make sure that that doesn't come up ever again.
1: You're gonna get youth golf videos all the time at that point. You need to keep it to be Jeff Jarrett and AJ Styles interview this week. Oh man, electric stuff.
0: AJ, come on, man. We'll talk about it during the break. the opportunity was there. I don't know what held him back, but nothing is going to hold us back from hearing from Kalen DeBoer. I can tell you that. Does he have anything, a parting shot, so to speak, for the Sooners? And if they were to play again, the SEC title game, or maybe again in the college football playoff, does Kalen DeBoer have a message for OU fans? Well, let's check in. We'll hear a little bit of his Q&A from earlier today. It's the head coach of the Crimson Tide.
2: Coach, we're going to go over to our section on the far right, about midway back, over on the right-hand side.
3: Morning, Coach. Stephen Bernard, the league winners. There's been a lot of talk about the 9-game conference schedule. I wanted to talk about a big non-conference game that you guys have this year, which is a team you played last year at Florida State on September 19th. What's kind of the approach this year? I know there was a lot of hoopla, back and forth talk between the players last year, a little bit more quiet this year. So what's kind of been the approach from a coaching perspective to these players this year?
4: Yeah, I mean, that's going to be all these games are important. 9 conference games, each one of them. You can't worry about the next until you've taken care of your business, the one that's in front of you. You know, first and foremost for us, I mean, is East Carolina. You know, we got fall camp, but East Carolina. And then, you know, your reference to the Florida State game, I mean, that's certainly one that put us in a tough spot a year ago. And we got to make sure we're at our best. It's a home game for us. You know, we got to protect our own home turf there. And that goes for every game, not just that one. But it's one that did put us in a tough spot. I thought our guys did a great job responding last year to the adversity that hit them pretty much smack in the face week one, responding with winning 10 of the next 11. And so, you know, there's lessons and things that and moments you go through. And I think that moment actually made us stronger as a football program and as a football team for sure for the 2025 season, and something that we need to make sure we take and learn from going into the next couple months here as we get into 2026.
2: Coach, we'll go in the section right in front of me, two rows. Kirk.
5: Kirk Bowles from Houston Chronicle. Kalen, you mentioned the running game. You clearly didn't run the ball well last year. Neither did Texas and Oklahoma, historically, you know, running back rich programs. Is that a continuing trend, do you think, in college football, that just kind of is a trickle down from the NFL or rules changes? And do you think that's going to continue?
4: No, because I think we've had success running the football with the rules, though, and not much has changed since then. I think we just got to do a better job. I think our league and our schedule last year, we had some very good run defenses, very good defenses in general that we faced, especially in the latter half of the season. And so you still got to find ways to get the job done. And we understand where that bar's at on what it's going to take to accomplish getting the job done and being effective, running the ball at a high level. And so we got to work to accomplish that.
2: Okay, we'll stay right next door here in the center, Kyle.
6: Larry Carlson, History of Longhorn Sports. Coach, I was hoping maybe you could compare and contrast Kalen and Austin for us a little bit and where they are right now.
4: Mm-hmm. Yeah, guys that are in their different years as far as, you know, Austin going into his fourth year, really the fourth year in this system, Kalen going into his second. So there's a little bit of a difference there. You know, I know that both of them would say what they know now versus what they even knew a year ago. I think especially in Keelan's case, when it comes to just football knowledge, understanding of the offense, understanding of how you attack a defense, defensive structure, I think their reps have helped them really take these big jumps, especially in the last 5 months. And I think last year helped them too with the reps that we did. We gave them. We're very intentional with how we distribute them, and so you know, I think skill set wise, you're talking about, you know, a much taller, bigger, you know, quarterback with Austin. Austin, I think, will surprise people when he really gets out and runs, because he runs very well, better, I think, than most people think. Keelan is very versatile that way, you know, has created with his legs, you know, as a high school football player. You can see it at times. It's hard to replicate when you're in practice and a guy's not live, and what that might lead to on the football field in a game. But both of them are more than capable. I think they're high-level elite quarterbacks. Fortunately, we have them both in our program, and it's going to be a competition that's going to be lead to a tough decision. It's one that we're fortunate to have, and it's going to be one that when we do make the decision that we'll be confident we'll do a great job, because they are two guys that are well-respected by our entire football team because of how they work, who they are as people, and the production and what they look like on the football field.
2: Coach, we're going to go near the back of the room and the section to your right-hand side.
7: Hey, Coach. Rob Gregson, A to Z Sports. Obviously, a couple years ago, you had Ryan Coleman-Williams burst onto the scene. Do you foresee a potential path for a running back like E.J. Crowell or wide receiver Sidarian Morgan to maybe do something similar?
4: Yeah, I think Ryan's freshman year was special. Big plays that he made in big moments. You know, I think a lot of our freshmen that we have recruited over the last, I guess, the last year's class and this year's class, I think, you know, guys that come in and be impact players for us. And so we will need, I think we won't need as many impact freshmen this year as we had last year. I think you could arguably say there's at least six guys that had starter reps the latter half of the season. Then guys that we were counting on as impact players, Ryan that year as a freshman was that guy. And we're going to need that from those guys that you mentioned, both EJ and Sidarian, I think are guys that we'll be looking to that could have an impact that is significant and one that's needed to help our football team. They put in the work. They're have a level of urgency, knowing that there's an opportunity for them to contribute at a high level. They have the capability as well.
0: All right, that was Kalen DeBoer that you were listening to, courtesy of the SEC Network from earlier today. That was part of his question and answer session, and we really got to the heart of what makes Alabama fans nervous about this year's team. And Jay Morgan, that is a somewhat rhetorical question, but I think it's a meaningful question going into this season. Go ahead and pose what you posed to me during the break when you were listening to him talk.
1: I just don't understand how you've had two guys in the program and you don't know who the starting quarterback is going to be. Like that, I mean, I suppose if you're at Alabama, they could both be exceptional. And so, like, you think both guys have earned the job. So I really didn't think of that till I opened my big mouth right now and thought of that hypothetical. But to me, as a basketball coach, and so I've never coached football, I don't know what it's like to coach quarterbacks, but even guys that didn't play a minute during a season, you are seeing get significant practice reps every day. And I know practice reps aren't the same as game reps, but you see who's closer to being ready to play than who isn't. And so if you've already gone through spring practice here in football terms, wouldn't you already know who the starting quarterback is going to be? It just seems very strange to me that you're going to drag this out into fall camp. You're asking for a controversy where if, like, you end up starting Keelan Russell, who I think is a redshirt freshman, you're going to be asking for, like, somebody to be looking over his shoulder, for fans to be looking over his shoulder. It seems like a terrible position to be in. And even worse, if you start the guy that's a senior, Mack, if you start Austin Mack, then you've got this young kid looking over his shoulder and fans looking over the senior shoulder, ready for the heir apparent to take the reins. It just seems like a very bad position to be in.
0: What's the standards are impossibly high now at Alabama because of the Nick Saban legacy. So the first 2 years in the regular season, 9-3, 10-2, they give an extension to where he now has a 60-something million dollar buyout, I think. We're talking about that with Kalen DeBoer. So year three, when you're losing multiple games a season. It's a different era in college football, and that's going to be good enough to get you in, and maybe that's enough. But is it enough at Alabama to just be in the party rather than running the show?
1: I mean, I think it has to be, right? Like, that's just the state of college football. Like, the fans have, and I think we talked about this with OU fans too, and it's no disrespect to college football fans. People spend their hard-earned money to go to these games. Maybe they donate to the university. Maybe they went to the university, and their contribution to the, paying to go to school there is contribution enough. But I think you have to change your perspective Well, maybe the Cowboys are a bad example, but I'm going to use it anyway. If a Dallas Cowboys fan is watching the team play and they lose one football game, the fan base doesn't freak out like the season is over. And I think that has to be the approach that you take as an Alabama football fan. I guess your question was more about the postseason and just being there, but I think the same thing goes. There's more parity now than ever. You know, winning your conference championship, however long that exists, if you go to the conference championship, you're lucky enough to win. That's a phenomenal season. I don't think we should make rash decisions based on winning the national championship or not at this stage in college football.
0: Kalen DeBoer's a winner, won everywhere he has been, longtime offensive coordinator in between the time that he coached NAIA football and then came back to it at Fresno. Washington gets them to the national championship game that they lost with Michael Penix. And then the last couple of years, they did what they did. 7-1 in the league last year in the regular season. That's good and good enough for a little bit of a bump and a vote of confidence here, but 124-20. Over the course of his career, and 8 of those losses have come at Alabama. So it's a different world right now, certainly a different world for him. But if they continue to be a part of the conversation, like if they went 10-2 again this year, would that further stabilize him as like, okay, he belongs here? Because there are going to be some Crimson Tide fans. Nothing is going to be good enough as Nick Saban to win a national championship. And that's okay. You know, the fans like that are everywhere, especially fans that have that kind of, and see that kind of success, experience it firsthand. But if he goes 10-2 this year, it's like, okay, this is his team.
1: It's going to be them talking about Bear Bryant for 30 years into the future. Like, the same way, I think it's 10-2 would be good enough. I mean, it seems like it. And not to mention, you went and listed like his credentials to this point, like the places he's been, his resume. I trust a coach like that. I don't know about you, but I really like that resume. You know what I mean? It shows that the guy knows how to. It's like we're talking about Mike Elko. That shows that this guy is a football coach. Mm-hmm. It scares me sometimes if you're the team hiring the young upstart that his, like a shooting star through the sky, going from NAIA, let's say, all the way to the top very quickly. It seems like you said, Kalen DeBoer is a winner. 10-2 kind of shows he belongs.
0: Okay, we'll see what happens. And by the same virtue, 8-4, they're not going to pay $60 million for him to not coach there anymore. But I think that's going to continue a through line of. So I told you this wasn't the guy. I told you 8-4 next year. If it's worse than this, then we got to go in a different direction. But I think they're going to have a pretty decent season. 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When we return, we'll hear from John Summerall, who is the new head coach of the Florida Gators. 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
16: Straight up 3 o'clock on a Wednesday, past the midway point of SEC Media Days. And quite a day today. We're about to hear from Pete Golding from Mississippi, Mike Elko from Texas A&M to follow. Before that, let's again discuss this team. So Mississippi wins a couple of games in the college football playoff a year ago. I have a close call in the Fiesta Bowl, which was the national semifinals. They almost got to the championship game with Trinidad Chambliss and those guys. What are your thoughts, Jay Morgan Harder, over Mississippi, the coaching departure of Lane Kiffin, because he played a role in having that team prepared for that run. But Pete Golding did do a good job taking over in the playoff. A lot of people didn't like Mississippi's chances to make a deep run after Kiffin left with that distraction and everything like that. But I thought he did a pretty good job. Coach defense under Nick Saban at Alabama. What do you think he's prepared for? I think it's a pretty good spot for Mississippi this year, but with that comes some high expectations.
17: Well, beat John Sumrall twice last year, once Tulane in the regular season and once in the playoff as well. So two drubbings of one of his conference foes that he'll have to see this year in games.
16: They almost won every single game they played last year. You know that?
17: Yeah, right.
16: I mean, the Georgia game was close. They had an opportunity there. That was really, really exciting for most of the game. And then obviously the Miami game, they easily could have won.
17: Yeah, and I also appreciate you calling it the Fiesta Bowl, because we need to save the traditions of these bowl games. I'm a big bowl game guy. I think that Pete Golding this year, it will not be a good representation of what he will be as the head coach at Ole Miss, because he has Trinidad

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7: It's just past 4 o'clock on a Wednesday. Thanks for hanging out with us today on WWLS, the Sports Animal. Gideon Hamilton with you, place the guys. But don't worry, I've got some help today. Great columnist from the Oklahoman, Joe Masato, is going to join me here for a little bit. Joe, certainly appreciative to you for your time one more time this summer. And even on July 22nd, we got a lot going on, a lot to talk about. How are you today?
8: I'm good, Gideon. Yeah, a surprisingly busy July on all fronts, it seems like.
7: Yep, certainly, and locally here, too. We'll go ahead and keep it with Southeastern Conference Media Days. This doesn't necessarily have to be about anything that has been said during the course of this week, but what are the most intriguing situations to you this season? It doesn't necessarily have to be a team that's going to surprise some people or a team that's going to be up near the top of the conference. Just what is an interesting situation? Like, I looked at, and this had not occurred to me until I looked at this, like how long Auburn and Florida have been so average to below average. And it's almost like their team's identity now with their new coaches. So I think those are spots where you could really start to turn a program around, for instance. And then I do think there are some teams that are kind of on the precipice of becoming, you know, a factor in this league. Like, can A&M back up what they did a year ago, for instance? Alabama's always interesting. So it's kind of fun to look at a lot of these teams. In your mind, who are the teams that, as I put it, the most intriguing situations to you?
8: Well, I'm always intrigued by the teams with first-year head coaches, and especially just because SEC Media Days is really the first time we're hearing a lot from them, and kind of their persona, the way they carry themselves, mm-hmm. the way they carry their program. You know, I think Will Stein from Kentucky stood out as a guy who seems exceedingly confident. John Summerall just went, and if there's ever a guy who's going to win a press conference, it is John Summerall. But you're right with Florida. I mean, I was looking at this today because

0: 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So raise a can to the stars and stripes, cheer them on, and drink like a believer. Truly, the official hard seltzer of U.S. soccer. 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
14: Hey, it's just past 5 o'clock on a Wednesday. Thanks for hanging out with us today. Gideon Hamilton in for Jim and Al today. I'm with the Plumbing Club. The Tulsa World's Barry Trammell is in Tampa with his continuing coverage of SEC Media Days. Let's talk about the other attendees, at least today, and this included Alabama, Florida.

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8: Is good, everybody. 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Welcome into Inside Sports. Sam Humphries in for Al Eshbach on this Hump Man Hump Day. 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Very excited for that. But the first 2 hours, first hour on Inside Sports, first hour of Game Time at 7 o'clock are all dedicated to the listeners. If you want to call in, give your thoughts on SEC Media Days, maybe some expectations for the Sooners, or some thoughts on the offseason moves from the Oklahoma City Thunder, I would certainly welcome that on the Lucky Star line, 405-900-9957, or the Johnny's text line. Already getting some texts that we can read here in just a second. This first hour, I do have Tony Z on the other side of the glass. What's going on, Tony?
9: Not much. Just hanging out, you know, keeping cool.
8: Is there anything worse than having to reset your password?
9: Oh, no. No, there really isn't. That is like 21st century problems, but it's the most terrible of them.
8: Would that be top five first world problems?
9: Completely.
8: 100%. I got the notice last night that I had to change it to get into the computer, but I mean, actually, I had to change it on my email for the company, and now I have to change it to get into the computer, and it's telling me I have just over 24 hours to change this password.
9: Really bums me out too when it catches you. You've used this password already. I'm like, man, come on, for real? Can't just go back, roll it back?
8: I just kind of roll with the next number. I just put a number at the end and then do the next number. But I'm just lazy when it comes to that stuff. But yeah, other than that, my day's going great. Fired up for football. 44 days away, Sooners fans. Fired up for some football, especially listening to these coaches. Today was a whole lot more exciting to listen to than yesterday was. I like Elko a lot. Liked what he

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